0: but I don't really like putting chemicals in my body. So I've been on Awaken 180 for a year ago this month. I'm now completely off of all diabetic medication, cholesterol medication. And as a result of this, I was scheduled for more knee surgery. My left knee was really getting to the point where I was having trouble walking. And now that pain is completely gone. My energy level's through the roof. I just can't say enough good things about Awaken 180 and the positive effects it has on you. It has completely changed my life.
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2: Mostly clear skies tonight. The overnight low 88, sunny and hot tomorrow. High 112 and partly cloudy and breezy tomorrow night. Low 87. 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

0: 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And you can watch on the 550 KFYI YouTube channel where they are going bananas about the the Katie Hobbs stuff. And where my mother is texting me, you should have worn the green shirt I got you for Father's Day. So that's always nice.
1: Your mom dresses you too?
0: She tries. She was like, I know I wore a white shirt a couple of weeks, just a white t-shirt that I have. It's like, she goes, it looked like an undershirt. I didn't wear an undershirt. Just stop. Let it go.
1: It's very Don Johnson of you. Mr. Vice.
0: Don Johnson days. Anyway, it's a good shirt. Anyway, I have to deal with that. Okay? I have to deal with that. So some talkbacks really quick about KK Katie Hobbs.
2: Well, Katie reminds me of Nuke LaLoosh, and Kevin Costner is trying to teach him what to say when he gets to the big show. You know, take one day at a time. I'm just here to help the club. I'll do whatever I can to help the team.
0: I love it.
3: Oh, I'm so excited.
0: Yeah, exactly. From Bull Durham. Classic. American classic right there. One more about KK Katie.
4: Hey, Garrett.
0: Yes.
4: Katie Hobbs,
0: yes,
4: were a Republican and basically Donald Trump, but still had the Katie Hobbs voice, I would still want to drive off a cliff.
0: Okay.
4: I implore you to please dub in anyone's voice but hers so I can at least listen to her at Bucky's before I crash my car.
0: I understand. I feel your pain.
1: Darren's the new Katie Hobbs.
0: Yeah, there it
1: Darren,
0: is.
1: Go.
0: There it is. So the Arizona Senate Republicans put out a press release today about the vetoes Katie Hobbs did. You ready for this? She vetoed a bunch of bills. One of them, Senate Bill 1055. You know what it would have done? Required law enforcement to call ICE or Border Patrol if they arrest someone for a crime that's here illegally. She vetoed that. How could you be against that? Not only are you an illegal, you commit a crime, and she vetoed that this would have required law enforcement to notify the feds if a person was arrested for committing a crime and they were here illegally. She vetoed that bill. She vetoed SB 1421. That would have stopped banks and credit unions, check cashing places from accepting special IDs that are made for people here illegally, like the matricula consular card. It would have made it harder for people without legal status to get loans, certain loans, and send large amounts of money out of the country. Katie Hobbs vetoed this. You want to send a large amount of money out of the country? Prove you are here lawfully. She vetoed that. Biggs people should destroy her over this. Biggs should himself. Senate Bill 1520. Would have required state agencies to just share basic information, basic immigration information, with the federal government when requested, helping the feds track people here illegally, or the ones that overstayed our visas, which would make them illegal as well. She vetoed that. Katie Hobbs vetoed Senate Bill 1338, would have tightened rules so taxpayer-funded state and local benefits go only to people here legally in America. Katie Hobbs protecting illegals, making sure illegals get benefits paid for by you and me. Yeah. Katie Hobbs, while at Bucky's, reading a prompter, hoping that she memorized all the things that she was told to memorize. She vetoed Senate Bill 1457, which would have allowed Arizona's Advanced Air Mobility Fund to be used for border security technology and surveillance, helping counties along the border detect and stop illegals and smuggling. She vetoed that. She vetoed Senate Bill 1511, which would have required, you ready for this? It would have required drivers using special commercial driver's licenses to prove they're here legally when they operate those big rigs and other large commercial vehicles like the tractor trailers. She vetoed that. It would have given law enforcement tools to take unsafe drivers and vehicles off the road. So she wants people that are here illegally to be able to be big truck drivers. Might not be able to speak English. Could be very dangerous for us. Katie Hobbs is okay with that. She vetoed the bill that would have stopped that. So this was 1, 2, 3, 4, 5, 6 of them that she had just vetoed. These are all part of border security bills. And she sided with the illegals. You're not going to hear this anywhere else. Kudos to the Arizona Senate Republicans for putting this out. Good job. It's very important. I'll even share this on my ex at Garrett Lewis so you can see it for yourself. Follow me and like me there at Garrett Lewis. My gosh. Really bad stuff for Katie Hobbs that everybody needs to know. Fighting for illegals more than Americans. She fights for illegals instead of making sure your family is going to be safe. That's what she does. I have more. Fauci needs to be arrested. I don't know if he can. He got an auto pen pardon. As a matter of fact, there's news out that Fauci was begging for a pardon. I'll get you that. And this information that was released about Fauci, he lied to Congress. This is maybe why he was begging for a pardon. Wait till you hear this. It's coming up. Garrett Lewis with you. It's your afternoon addiction.
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7: An attempted purse snatching turns deadly. From the 550 KFYI Newsroom, I'm Brad Siegel. Bail has been set at more than $1 million for a West Valley man accused of killing an elderly woman after a purse-snatching attempt turned deadly. 23-year-old Ali Hachemi is facing first-degree murder charges after prosecutors say he ran over the woman after trying to steal her purse while she was with her husband. During his initial court appearance, prosecutors told the judge he targeted another elderly woman just days before.
8: The defendant followed an elderly woman home from the bank after observing her withdraw $5,000 and accosted her when she got home, taking her purse by force, including the money and her medication.
7: Hachemi is facing felony robbery charges in connection with that case. He asked the judge to grant him house arrest in the murder case. That was denied. The Valley's first Bucky's Travel Center is now open. The massive gas station and convenience store in Goodyear off Interstate 10 and Bullard Avenue started welcoming visitors at 6 this morning. It covers roughly 74,000 square feet and offers 120 refueling stations. A report says a ransom note sent to the media claimed Nancy Guthrie died after her abduction February 1st. ABC News reports that one of the two notes sent to a TV station in Tucson said she had died shortly after she was taken and was buried in nature. Police deem both notes as potentially credible. A look at your money at the closing bell. The Dow up 148 points. Now 550 KFYI traffic.
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7: Mostly clear skies tonight. The overnight low 88. Sunny and hot tomorrow. High 112 and partly cloudy and breezy tomorrow night. Low 87. 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
1: Hey, Garrett.
0: Yes.
1: You have to remember
0: that
1: pardon is only good if he is subpoenaed by Congress. He has to tell every last bit of truth. Otherwise, that pardon is no good.
0: Interesting.
1: Roger, Post Falls.
0: Thank you.
1: Hey, great show. Listen every day.
0: Thank you.
1: Love it.
0: Thank me too. Well, that's pretty cool to know. Post Falls.

0: the work, you create pseudoparticles. You insert the spike proteins from the viruses, see if they bind to human cells. So again, this is awful. This is evil. This is terrible. Is it illegal? The lying is, right? The lying is, he needs to go back, doesn't he? Think so.
1: Garrett, what Congress needs to do with Dr. Fauci is to subpoena him in Congress and ask him questions about his crimes. And if he lies, he's lying after the fact. There's no pardon for that. So he's going to have to tell the truths. So either way, everybody will know what he did.
0: I'm with you. They better get him back. You can't let this stop. I don't care. Iran, I get it. It's important, everything. But this is a big deal. More talkbacks about this as well. This is crazy stuff. But this, it's all coming out, and it should be out there. And yet our media is not covering it. What are they covering? They're covering a frigging reflection pool in D.C. What? It's your afternoon addiction.
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2: Back-to-back losses hang over the Diamondbacks going into tonight's series opener in St. Louis. Merrill Kelly takes the ball for the Snakes. The Cardinals will visit the Packers for a joint practice this summer. The teams will work out together before the LaFleur Bowl in week three of the preseason. NFL Players Union Chief J.C. Treader isn't ready to negotiate a new CBA, telling Sports Illustrated he's getting input from members first. I'm Frank Garrity.
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3: In 2005, investigators in Palm Beach, Florida, began uncovering a dark secret.
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3: 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That man was Jeffrey Epstein, and he had set up a system designed to bring him underage girls. Local police and the federal government would investigate and, by their count, find dozens of victims. Epstein would become one of the world's most infamous predators, a man who could have faced decades in prison but served just 13 months in his own wing of a county jail.
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7: New York, Palm Beach, New Mexico, Paris, Virgin Islands, and each one of those residences is an alleged crime scene.
3: 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Truth and Lies, Jeffrey Epstein.
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12: We're warm through the week with a high today near 111, then dropping down to 88 tonight. An extreme heat warning goes into effect tomorrow with a high near 112 and breezy and 113 on Thursday. I'm Wendy Swanson, 550 KFYI.
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8: 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And some senators are very, very nervous. Why would they be nervous? Why would you be nervous? We have a conservative president. We have

0: to COVID, okay? But to act like we all needed to go in our caves and hide in fear and not live our lives and let it completely shut down the world, well, that's where they overplayed their hand.
1: They overplayed their hand big time. 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
6: We're going to trust science. We're going to trust the experts.
7: Parents who say, well, I need to do my own research, makes you think of that cartoon I saw of the tombstone that said, I did my own research.
1: That's one of the doctors over there at the CDC. Don't do your own research. If you did your own research and you put it up on social media, you got shut down. You were not allowed to do your own research.
0: What they mean by trust us. Don't do your own. They didn't want you to do your own research. They wanted you to believe the information that the propaganda machine was spewing out, which, by the way, was paid for by Pfizer and Moderna.
1: Absolutely it was.
2: We can watch the experts, but we shouldn't be listening to Trump, a non-medical professional.
8: Well, the answer is listen to Bill Gates. Bill's right about a lot of things, and he's at the steep learning curve in global health.
9: And we're really seeing just how important it is to follow science.
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11: The idea that people are questioning the science behind the vaccine.
12: The science checks out. Even right. If you don't believe in the science, you think you're tough enough and you're healthy enough and you're young enough. The scientists were right all along.
1: The scientists were not right all along. The science did not check out. You had doctors who were in dissent. Yeah, don't trust Donald Trump, but trust Bill Gates.
0: And by the way, Donald Trump he basically said, don't let COVID rule your life and then consult with your own doctors to make your own decisions. I mean, let's not forget, Donald Trump was the one that actually started Operation Warp Speed to get the vaccine to the into the public. It's so much so, if you remember, Kamala Harris, then vice presidential candidate, said, I won't take that vaccine.
1: Not if it came from Trump.
0: And then a few months later, she was one of the leading people saying, take the vaccine or you will lose your job.
13: This isn't about being scared. This is about scaring us straight.
14: Science, science, and science. Only listen to the scientist.
15: If we follow the science, imagine instead of staying locked up in their rooms, they're able to hug their grandchildren.
0: This is the science paid for by Moderna and Pfizer, who don't have a vested interest in pushing the vaccine at all, though.
1: And have protection against, lawsuits.
0: Civil liabilities. Right. And the doctors that push it, Fauci, get presidential pardons.
1: I just have to remind you of this. And the same people, the same elites are trying to call the shots. The same elites are still trying to decide what's happening with your life. Real quickly, we have Governor Shapiro. Governor Shapiro of Pennsylvania. He said something that was really, really, really offensive to me.
16: I think Democrats are the party of real freedom that allows women to make decisions over their own bodies, allows parents like me and my wife, Lori, to make decisions over what vaccines our kids are going to be able to get, that they can read the books that they want to read, not have certain one banned by certain politicians. The point I'm making here is that we can be a pro-freedom party.
1: Yeah. No, yeah.
0: Okay.
1: Yeah. Come on. Come on.
0: Let's start with the books.
1: Come on.
0: Okay. Nobody's banning books. What they're saying is there is a level of appropriateness in places like public school libraries. And then if you're in the library of an elementary school, it is inappropriate to have a book that talks about how to perform oral sex.
1: Ooh.
0: We probably don't want that on the bookshelf so your third grader could read it.
1: And then let's talk about vaccines. Oh, I'm free to give my child the vaccine. No, you weren't. Did you forget? Wait a minute. The reason why you're saying this is because you think that we don't remember because the propaganda has now erased it.
0: You didn't have that freedom to give your child the vaccine. The people that weren't free were the people that didn't want to give their children the vaccine.
1: Exactly. What happened to America, the America is losing story? It seems to have disappeared overnight.
0: Trump happened.
1: We'll talk about that right after the news. 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
5: A purse snatcher is now accused of murder. From the 550 KFYI Newsroom, I'm Wendy Swanson. A West Valley man is behind bars accused of killing an elderly woman after a purse-snatching attempt turned deadly. 23-year-old Ali Hachemi is facing first-degree murder charges after prosecutors say he ran over the woman after trying to steal her purse in front of her husband in Glendale. Prosecutors laid out the details during Hachemi's initial court appearance.
6: He attempted to take the purse of another elderly woman who was with her husband. And the struggle over the purse resulted in the victim being run over by the defendant's vehicle.
5: Prosecutors say he's done this before. They say he followed a woman home from a bank where she had just withdrawn $5,000 in cash and took her purse by force, stealing the cash and medication. More than 50 pieces of legislation are now on the books in Arizona. Governor Katie Hobbs put her signature on 51 approved bills yesterday, just days after approving 72 others last week. The measures she signed come after lawmakers ended their sessions earlier this month following the passage of the state budget. New York, Maryland, and Utah are holding primaries for some key races today. Much of the national attention is focused on New York, where some Democrat socialists are on the ballot in what many see as a possible look at the political direction of the Democratic Party. A look at your money. The Dow is down 24 points. Let's take a look at the drive with 550 KFYI.
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9: Today, we are back to the 110 territory with a forecast high of 111 degrees. It'll be mostly sunny and dry out there throughout the day today. The winds increase a touch during the afternoon, and our forecast low tonight falls to 88 degrees.
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1: The America is losing the war story has completely disappeared from the media. What happened?
2: Ladies and gentlemen, children of all ages, welcome to the Conservative Circus with James T. Harris.
1: It was the weekend. It dominated the weekend. We're talking about the peace treaty that did not happen as planned by the media. They talked about it Friday. They talked about how the vice president was one-upped, how he was shamed, humiliated. Talked about how we were held, being led by the nose by Iran.
0: How the Iranian delegation stood up and walked out in the middle of the negotiations in Sweden, Switzerland, one of those Scandinavian
1: Switzerland.
0: So it's all right. Those white countries look the same to me. Norway, you know. Denmark.
1: Right. Nordic.
0: Yeah. Land of my people, sisters.
1: We were rolling. I'm sitting here and I'm watching the commentators absolutely launch on the president, talk about how he got used, how the Iran is, you know, threatening to close the Strait of Hormuz, that no ships have been going through. But then you look at the price of oil. You look at what's happening, and they had that tracker of ships going through the straits. it was all a lie. I mean, 100 and I won't say 80, 60 degrees out of phase. Then all of a sudden to last night, today, there's nothing. There's nothing about Iran. There's nothing about the Strait of Hormuz.
0: Well, yeah, James, there's algae in the pool.
1: That's the dominant story. The algae. And President Trump comes under attack because of the algae. Now, reporters, instead of asking about the price of oil, nuclear proliferation, the reporters' questions changed.
3: In April, you showed us pictures of what you were going to do at the pool. One, you said you had a guy who was going to do it in a week for about $1 million.
4: Well,
3: it's been 2 months, $16.5 million.
4: Yeah, okay, ready? Barack Hussein Obama, have you ever heard of him?
3: Yeah.
4: He spent 2 years and over $100 million on trying to fix it. You know what happened to it? Never even opened.
3: Right.
4: He took the water for the river. You know about that, right? It turned out to be putrid, and it destroyed the whole thing. Spent over $100 million. Him and Biden together spent $147 million. You know what happened? Never opened. You don't mention that, right?
1: But thank you, President Trump.
0: Yeah, let's bring in river water from the Potomac.
1: Right. And how much did they spend again, President? You're complaining about me. They did this for 2 years. You're complaining about my cost, which was less than theirs, in 2 months? Wait a minute. Why are you asking me these questions right now when we're supposed to be talking about the Strait of Hormuz? Why?
0: Oh, well, that's easy, James. Because as of yesterday, the price of oil closed at $73 a barrel.
1: Do you think that it is a coincidence that we now have the protesters down at the reflecting pool chanting to the algae?
10: Let's go, algae! Let's go, algae! Let's go! Let's go, algae! Let's go!
1: This is actually on the nightly news.
0: I mean, think about this. There are people. It was bad enough when people weren't going to work and they were standing out on the street corner about no kings. Now they're literally going to the reflecting pool with signs and T-shirts cheering algae
1: growth.
0: They're
1: bent over cheering the algae. And it's on the nightly news like this. We've gone from...
0: Somebody is going to go into the reflecting pool and rub the algae on them and try and do inappropriate adult things with the algae because they love the algae.
1: You know, what's absolutely crazy to me, it's crazy to me that the power that the media has, the power that CNN, MSNBC, and their power has been greatly diminished, but they're still influencing. They're still, it's part of this virus, part of this mass, what do we call it? Hysteria that has taken over the country. This one guy said, you know what? I don't believe what CNN is doing, sir. I'm going to go down to the pool and I'm going to look for myself and I'm going to interview some people who standing by the pool. They're standing there and they don't like what they see because they don't like Trump.
11: Specifically, yeah. What's wrong with the pool?
12: You haven't been listening, paying attention to the news. What's wrong with it?
11: I did take a look at it with my own eyes and it doesn't look that bad.
0: End of story.
11: Maybe you should not check the news so much.
1: Did you look at the news to see what's wrong with it? No, we both are standing here in front of the reflected pool. It's blue. Yeah, but the media, CNN says there's algae. So don't, he did this. Whoa!
0: This is where the media is also complicit in spreading the propaganda. They don't talk about the fact that the battle against algae in the reflecting pool is an everyday occurrence. This isn't the first algae outbreak. It's not going to be the last. You built a massive pool in a swamp. It doesn't really have great circulation. And anybody that owns a pool understands the hassle of keeping the water pristine is a daily battle.
1: And you know what? The day that this guy was standing in front of the pool taking interviews, they were winning the battle.
13: It looks awesome.
11: You think it looks awesome?
13: It looks great. Do you know what it used to look like? It was disgusting.
11: I do, yeah, it was.
13: It's like the Constitutional Gardens over there. It was disgusting.
14: It was like glowing green before.
13: You couldn't get near it. This is gorgeous. This is beautiful. I don't know why people are so pissed off.
1: I can tell you why they're so pissed off. They're so pissed off because they need something to try to tear down Trump.
0: You know what I would do if I was Trump and really make him mad?
1: What would you do?
0: I would shut down the reflecting pool. I would pave it over, and I would build a Buc-ee's.
1: See, you're just...
15: Have you tried beaver nuggets yet?
16: Not yet. I'm about to.
0: You want to get people to come to the nation's capital?
1: Beaver nuggets.
0: Beaver nuggets.
15: Have you tried beaver nuggets yet?
16: Not yet. I'm about to.
1: Governor Katie Hobbs about to try beaver nuggets. We're gonna talk a little bit more about the Buc-ee's opening up next hour.
0: Pandemonium and chaos.
1: Yes, yes. In oh, my year. Goodness. We have Brandon Johnson weighing in. He has a big concern. Big concern.
0: Eight people died in his city celebrating Juneteenth.
1: That's not it.
0: 40 people got shot.
1: That's not it.
0: Massive floods of immigrants coming to the city that they can't. That's not it?
1: That's not it.
0: Oh.
1: We'll tell you what... What Mayor Johnson, Brandon Johnson, is concerned with coming up next.
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22: We're warm through the week with a high today near 111, then dropping down to 88 tonight. An extreme heat warning goes into effect tomorrow with a high near 112 and breezy and 113 on Thursday. I'm Wendy Swanson, 550 KFYI.
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4: I'm sorry. You can no longer be our 1,000th subscriber.
1: Oh, no.
4: And we hit that achievement. Now you can aim to be the 2,000th subscriber.
1: Oh, there it is. Well, congratulations. Thank you very much, folks, for making us at least 1,000 subscribers so far. Well, a little over 1,000.
4: We'll have more. Again, this is a fairly new phenomenon. We're still working on it. We're still tweaking the studio, you know.
1: Chicago is a city where entire neighborhoods have been accustomed to hearing gunfire. You know, I've forgotten that. I was talking to a friend from Wisconsin yesterday in Milwaukee. And hearing gunshot is a way of life. I mean, just dodging bullets, having people killed in front of you. It's seriously, it's old the neighborhood. Norm. Well, that's where I made you very uncomfortable by showing you the old neighborhood.
4: That's Chicago adjacent.
1: Yes.
4: Same style of leadership.
1: Same style of leadership. I think a little bit more intense violence, carjackings, robberies, violent crimes, driving families and businesses away. I mean, it's wonder when we had an opportunity to leave, we jumped at it. Yet, Mayor Brandon Johnson has decided that the emergency demanding City Hall's attention.
4: Not the 8 people that died over the weekend. The 40 people that were injured in gun violence, a mass shooting event happened at a Juneteenth celebration. I think 13 people were shot. He's not even concerned about the Bears leaving for the state of Indiana.
1: That is tragic.
4: Yeah, but not as tragic as the biggest threat facing the city of Chicago. The second city, the Windy City, has a crisis, James.
1: The crisis is called trans femicide. The trans-feminized state of emergency, that's what he's calling it. They got a city struggling with murders, failing schools, the loss of the Bears, economic decline, which probably led to the loss of the Bears. We don't have a violent crime emergency, no. We don't have a youth violence emergency, no. We don't have a retail theft emergency in Chicago, no. Here is Mayor Brandon Johnson on X. For too many transgender Chicagoans, the sense of belonging they deserve in their city has been denied by exclusion and barriers to opportunity in spaces that should feel safe and welcoming. Since declaring a trans femicide state of emergency, our administration has strengthened the city's capacity to support LGBTQ+ Chicagoans. This framework builds on that work by centering the voices and lived experience of trans Chicagoans to chart a path forward to a safer, more connected city. How many trans, what was that again? Trans feminists? How many trans feminists are getting shot or?
4: None died in Chicago. You look it up. Because, man, is there a wave of transgender people being murdered in Chicago? Because I might not agree with the lifestyle, but I don't want anybody murdered for being who they is.
1: Well, you know.
4: And there's zero. There were more people killed at the Juneteenth celebrations in Chicago over the weekend than transgendered ever killed for being transgendered in the city of Chicago.
1: Some of the transgendered people allegedly who were killed were probably people of color. And then when you throw the whole people of color thing, you know, Chicago Mayor Brandon Johnson calls it Black Death.
10: Yeah, it is personal. Black Death has been unfortunately accepted in this country for a very long time. We had a chance 60 years ago to get at the root causes, and people mocked President Johnson. And we ended up with Richard Nixon. I'm going to work hard every day to transform this city. That's what it takes to build a better, stronger, safer Chicago. I need everybody to step up.
1: I'm sorry.
4: You know the scary thing?
1: He praised Johnson? Was that the scary thing?
4: The scary thing is that you would think, given the failures of the mayor that came before Brandon Johnson.
1: Beetlejuice.
4: Uh-huh. Of Brandon Johnson, of Mom Donnie, of Karen Basshole, of the stay in her mom's basement mayor in Seattle, of Regina Romero in Tucson, of Gallego in Phoenix, that people in the urban areas of this country would turn away from these radical liberal ideologies, but they are embracing
1: them with
4: a quickness.
1: I think Chicagoans, I don't think Brandon Johnson's going to get reelected. I think he's going to go the way of Beetlejuice.
4: But then you know what's going to happen? They'll just elect, they'll find a radical Islamicist socialist to elect.
1: I can't deny that.
4: D.C. is going to elect us. The Washington, D.C., our nation's capital, is going to elect a socialist mayor.
1: Do you remember Father Michael Flager out of Chicago? He was real tight with Obama's pastor, Reverend Wright.
4: Oh, he of the America's Chickens?
1: Right. Come home on the roost.
4: Yeah, that guy.
1: Not God Bless America. That's
4: Blank
1: the guy.
4: America,
1: well,
4: right.
1: You know, you had a Father Flager who was supposed to be the black version of that. He weighed in on Chicago's violence.
11: Shut up, Donald. Just send money and restore the money you took away from gun violence prevention for the city of Chicago and across this country. Give the money back now.
1: It's Trump's fault.
4: They always talk about the guns from Indiana being the problem.
1: Right.
4: But if you noticed, Indianapolis, which is a large metropolitan area, is Indiana. Mm-hmm. It doesn't have the same murder problem, gun violence problem as Chicago.
1: Why is that? Even Gary, Indiana, the armpit of America, Midwest.
4: Isn't that the home of Michael Jackson?
1: It is the home of Michael Jackson.
4: And Reby, yeah, can't forget Reby.
1: Did you hear about the time Michael Jackson kicked Tupac's assets?
4: I heard something about that urban legend.
1: He's from Gary. You can't mess with ninjas from Gary. They don't play. Coming up, my friends. Coming up, we're going to talk a little bit more about this. And also about what is happening with the New York Times that seems to be backing Mayor Brandon Johnson's play. That's coming up. Business owners know the feeling. 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
12: Savannah Guthrie is once again asking the public for help after a ransom note sent to the media claimed her mother, Nancy Guthrie, died after her abduction. Reports came out yesterday that one of the two notes sent to a Tucson TV station said the 84-year-old mother of the Today Show co-host died shortly after she was taken February 1st.
13: A former Valley firefighter is headed to prison for 35 years after pleading guilty to numerous felony charges involving child sexual abuse. Maricopa County Attorney Rachel Mitchell says 42-year-old Nicholas Cruz admitted to sexually abusing multiple underage victims. Goodyear police investigated the case and found that Cruz sexually abused five girls who were between 7 and 16 years of age. Two more people have been arrested in connection with a plot to attack the UFC event at the White House. That's according to the Department of Justice. The men from Missouri and Washington State have both been charged with one count of conspiracy to commit murder. Millions of bees are being relocated after a truck carrying 400 hives overturned in Orange County, Texas on Sunday. The flying insects were commercial beekeeper bees that were headed north to pollinate crops, but the incident caused several hives to scatter. And now here's a check.
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1: 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We can look at what's happening in Washington, D.C. We can start to see some of the plays in the playbook. The left, once again, is trying to redefine morality. And they're attacking the values of America. They're attacking the family. I mean, you destroy the family, you pretty much control the culture.
4: Well, what's the faith, family, freedom?
1: Absolutely.
4: And what have they've eroded the faith. They've successfully taken the church out of day-to-day life for a majority of Americans.
1: Correct.
4: And you know, so now they're moving on to family. So and the only thing you can believe in is the state.
1: If you're not believing in the state, if you're not carrying the state's water, if you're questioning the state, well, then all of a sudden you've got a problem. You've got a problem with the left. Now, the New York Times over the weekend, you know, this goes hand in hand with Brandon Johnson talking about worried about trans, whatever, instead of the state of the city when it comes to violence. You've got the New York Times who took it upon themselves to basically redefine Father's Day. They decided even dads are up for redefinition. I mean, Father's Day used to be simple. You know, you honor dad, you celebrate it with the men who sacrificed, provided, protected, raised the children, you know, traditional roles. It was a day set aside to recognize fathers and the importance of fatherhood in the family. I didn't hear Brandon Johnson talking about fatherhood at all over the weekend. But now all of a sudden we got Father's Day right in the middle of the Cultural Revolution. 4 years, it's still a running joke. We talk about the Black community and Father's Day. Everybody knows that 70% of children born among Black Americans are born out of wedlock. Everybody knows that they refuse to address the problem of how fatherlessness is destroying the culture. First the Black culture, then the culture at large. 13% of the population, and look at the profound impact that fatherlessness, especially in the Black community, is having on the rest of the country. Well, the New York Times marked this occasion featuring a title, What I Learned About Parenting as a Trans Dad.
4: I don't mean to interrupt, but James, you need to leave the building. There is a fire alarm, and it doesn't appear to be a test. So, we're going to go to break.
1: Okie dokie.
4: We're going to have some best of programming lined up and ready to go to make sure we don't burn to death.
1: Oh, and there
4: and
1: it
4: then,
1: is.
4: And then hopefully we'll be back, but we've been told to evacuate. So, Pablo, push the button. James, get out. I'll make sure that there's something on the air.
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3: We're warm through the week with a high today near 111, then dropping down to 88 tonight. An extreme heat warning goes into effect tomorrow with a high near 112 and breezy and 113 on Thursday. I'm Wendy Swanson, 550 KFYI.
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8: We come back, the latest on the SAVE Act. 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
15: Speaking out about her mother's disappearance. From the 550 KFYI Newsroom, I'm Brad Siegel. Savannah Guthrie is making another emotional plea for information about her mother's disappearance. Speaking on NBC's Today Show this morning, she says someone out there knows something.
16: Please do the right thing for us, for our family, for our children. And we love our mom and we'll never stop looking for her. Never.
15: Her comments follow reports yesterday that one of two notes sent to a Tucson, Arizona TV station earlier this year claimed Nancy Guthrie died shortly after she was abducted from her home February 1st and that she was buried in nature. A West Valley man is behind bars on more than $1 million cash bond, accused of killing an elderly woman after a purse-snatching attempt turned deadly. 23-year-old Ali Hachemi is facing first-degree murder charges after prosecutors say he ran over the woman after trying to steal her purse in front of her husband in Glendale. Prosecutors laid out the details during Hachemi's initial court appearance.
17: He attempted to take the purse of another elderly woman who was with her husband. And the struggle over the purse resulted in the victim being run over by the defendant's vehicle.
15: Prosecutors say he's done this before. They say he followed a woman home from a bank where she had just withdrawn $5,000 in cash and took her purse by force, stealing the cash and medication. He's facing felony robbery charges in that case. Lucid is set to cut around 18% of its workforce. That's according to a filing with the SEC, with the electric vehicle maker saying the move will save the company nearly $160 million. It affects full-time employees, contractors, and hourly production workers, including around 700 people employed at its Casa Grande factory here in Arizona. Lucid intends to complete the plan by the end of the third quarter this year. President Trump says Iran has agreed to nuclear inspections long into the future. In a post on Truth Social, Trump said if they did not agree to have inspectors in their country, there would not be further negotiations. Iran has pushed back and says there's no plans for inspectors to be at enrichment sites, while Trump calls their claims false statements. And voters across New York, Maryland, South Carolina, and Utah are heading to the polls today. Taking a look at your money at the closing bell this afternoon, the Dow falling 45 points, 550 KFYI News Time, 202, now 550 KFYI Traffic.
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celebrate 250 years of independence. And as such, we are reminded that freedom is such a blessing. We take for granted so often, but also a responsibility. And this is where Ronald Reagan nailed it when he said, freedom is but one generation away from extinction. And great countries have to fight and defend those liberties every single day. And that's kind of where America, Israel have a shared common bond, rooted in faith and freedom and democracy and the belief that every person is created by God with dignity and purpose. And, you know, we see, you know, how tenuous things are in the Middle East and have been now for a long time. And we are very grateful for our partnership with the International Fellowship of Christians and Jews. Unfortunately, Israel being hit by Iran, densely populated areas and their proxies. And there is a humanitarian crisis going on at this moment. But the IFCJ is on the ground. They're providing food and water and medicines and housing. And they even have mobile medical clinics for the elderly that can't get to a hospital. Whatever you can do to help them in this hour of need as they fight for their very survival is greatly appreciated. Anyway, they set up a website. They'll send anybody for free their U.S.-Israeli flag pin to stand in solidarity against radical Islamists. Anyway, go to flagpinifcj.org. 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

0: New details surrounding the Guthrie disappearance. From the 550 KFYI newsroom, I'm Brad Siegel. Multiple reports indicate a ransom note sent to the media claim Nancy Guthrie died after her abduction February 1st. 550 KFYI's Wendy Swanson has more.
1: Reports came out Monday that one of the two notes sent to a Tucson, Arizona TV station said the 84-year-old mother of Today Show co-host Savannah Guthrie died shortly after she was taken and was buried in nature. Police deemed both notes as potentially credible. Savannah Guthrie posted a statement online on February 7th, shortly after receiving the second note. That post read, quote, "We received your message and we understand. We beg you now to return our mother to us. This is very valuable to us and we will pay." Wendy Swanson, 550 KFYI News.
0: Meanwhile, Savannah Guthrie is making another plea after that ransom note sent to the media claimed her mother died after her abduction. Guthrie addressed the report on the Today Show this morning, making another emotional plea for anyone with information to come forward. A former Valley firefighter is headed to prison for 35 years after pleading guilty to numerous felony charges involving child sexual abuse. Maricopa County Attorney Rachel Mitchell says 42-year-old Nicholas Cruz admitted to sexually abusing multiple underage victims over the course of several years. Goodyear police investigated the case and found that over 12 years, Cruz sexually abused five girls who were between the ages of 7 and 16. Police also found hundreds of images of the abuse in his electronic devices. The Justice Department has announced a record-breaking health care fraud crackdown. Acting Attorney General Todd Blanche announcing charges are being brought against more than 450 defendants. The alleged fraud totals more than $6.5 billion. Taking a look at your money at the closing bell this afternoon, the Dow falling 45 points. This is News Talk 550 KFYI, guaranteed human.
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4: Tonight, our forecast low drops to 88 degrees. Heading into Wednesday afternoon, we'll climb all the way to 113 for the afternoon high. Mostly sunny and dry, although there will be a chance of a few showers and storms in the areas north of the valley. It'll also be breezy throughout the afternoon.
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11: 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All right, let's go to Chris. He's in New York. Chris, how you doing? Good to talk to you. What's going on?
12: I'm good, thanks. Are you missing New York at all yet?
11: No. Do you want me to be honest or do you want me to lie? I miss some of my friends, but the good news is, especially during the wintertime, all of my friends come down here and I get to see them anyway.
12: Okay. Well, all right, good. Listen, what I called for, we're running out of time with the election coming in November. Ilhan Omar, she's a member of Congress now. She's in our government, and she got there based on potential fraud. Like she lied about, there's immigration fraud. There's the possibility that she's involved in Minnesota with the healthcare money that was stolen. What are we waiting for to go after, just to come out definitively and say, yes, she married her brother. No, she didn't marry her brother. No, she didn't make any money off of the fraud, the Medicare fraud. What are we waiting for? We're running out of time. We can't do it in December. I think we're going to lose the midterms, but that doesn't matter what I think. What are we waiting for?
11: By the way, I'm going to encourage you, do not give up on the midterms.
12: I'm not.
11: These are uncharted waters. I'm just throwing that out there. The answer to your question is, I think we deserve answers. I'm not sure why it's taken so long to get them. I'm not sure how you can go from, you know, $10,000 or $30,000 in net worth. It balloons up in a year and a half to 30 million, and now we're back down to 200. Makes no sense to anybody. And so far, I don't think the questions have been probative enough to satisfy me and the questions I have, and then obviously you either. The answer is, I don't know what's taking so long. It's frustrating. I think we deserve answers, and hopefully they'll be forthcoming.
12: If it gets to October, November, nothing's going to happen to her. Nothing. I mean, she's in our government based on fraud if she married her brother. Therefore, everything, she's making rules that we have to live by, laws that we have to live by. This is such an obvious thing. Either prove that she's legitimate or prove that she's illegitimate. We don't have time to wait.
11: I agree. But I agree completely. You know, you're actually inspiring me. I think I'm going to make some phone calls. I'm going to see what the status of this is, because I think every American needs to know. We certainly need to know before midterm. And if there's been a cover-up of any time, at any point, I would imagine we'll get to the bottom of that, too.
12: But I would think...
11: Anyway, Chris, good call, man. Hang in there. I'm going to try and get answers for you, okay?
12: Take care, buddy. Bye-bye.
11: All right, appreciate it. Richard, Oklahoma next, Sean Hannity Show. What's up, Richard? How are you? Glad you called, sir.
13: How you doing, Sean? Good to talk to you. I just had a brief question regarding this prime minister situation. On one hand, I hear that the king can select a new prime minister during these times. I also heard maybe the Labour Party can select a new one. Just how is their process? How does it work over there? Do they have a vice that might step?
11: Well, it's a parliamentary system. It's very different than what we have. A lot of countries have this system. And you have main parties. You have, you know, a Labour Party, a Liberal Party, you have a Conservative Party. And then you got the Reform Party. That's Nigel Farage. I would say going into any new election, in light of all that has gone on in Great Britain, there seems to be some awareness now, and maybe it was that incident in Ireland that happened, and people now understanding they shouldn't have Sharia courts inside of Great Britain. Their economy's not been doing well. They've lost their moral clarity. They have surrendered on national security issues. They've adopted radical socialism, climate alarmism. And the worst thing they've done is they've had unfettered, illegal immigration without assimilation, as evidenced by nearly 100 Sharia courts. And in other parts of Europe, the continent, they have no-go zones. And there has been a fear among politicians as this population has grown. They don't want to alienate them. To me, the only person that I see on the horizon that might be Trumpian and might be able to give a shot at fixing this would be Nigel Farage. That's the only one I see.
13: Agree. Yes, sir. Do you think he has a pretty good shot of getting in there as prime minister?
11: I actually do. As a matter of fact, Linda, give Nigel a call. I'd love to put him on the air. Absolutely.
14: You got it, boss.
11: Oh. Thanks, boss.
13: That's all I have. Y'all are off.
11: Richard in Oklahoma, all you have to do, ask and you will receive. Seek and you will find. Knock and the door shall be open. We're just following the words of our Lord and Savior. Appreciate it, Richard. Thanks, man. 800-941-SEAN, our number. All right, let's go to Tony in Florida, my free state. What's up, Tony? How are you?
15: I'm fine, thank you. And how are you doing?
11: Thank God. All's good. What's going on?
15: Hey, so I was wondering, and just a thought, is there any avenue for the victims or family members of victims that were killed or raped or injured by illegal aliens? Can they pursue any sort of civil charges in court against the officials, like the governors, the mayors, or judges that refuse to enforce those deportation laws or orders of deportation? And the reason for this thought is because, especially here in Florida, if two people commit a crime and one of them kills a victim, the other one is also charged with a murder, even though they did not commit to shoot the person or kill him. So wouldn't there be some sort of liability for them not enforcing the law? That's my thought.
11: Well, should there be liability? Yes. Should there be culpability? Yes. Accountability? Yes. Is there? Usually, no. You know, I've said this many, many times before, but, you know, by granting sanctuary city and state status and using taxpayer money for people that didn't respect our laws and borders and sovereignty, we are aiding and abetting in the law breaking. I have brought this up with one top ranking official after another, and they don't think that they can do much about it. However, I can tell you this, Tony, if you go down to the border and you were to pick up any illegal immigrant and you were to drive them anywhere in the country, I can pretty much assure you if you got caught, you would be arrested and prosecuted for human trafficking among and aiding and abetting and lawbreaking. So explain that double standard to me.
15: Civil charges, not the government going after government, but, you know, the victims or the family victims, you know, civilly charge those people. Just asking.
11: I mean, think about this. You don't think Lake and Riley's family deserves compensation, or Jocelyn Nungary, or, you know, Rachel Morin, the mother of five? I mean, they all do.
15: Absolutely.
11: And the problem is there's thousands of them, And the problem is they become forgotten, and Democrats won't even ever mention their names. I pointed this out in the beginning. This is why I keep saying, keep hope and optimism alive. These are uncharted waters for a midterm election because the Democratic Party is so radical left. And in that sense, all of this now they will have to defend. They're going to have to defend Graham Plattner. They're going to have to defend El Sayed. They're going to have to defend Mamdani. They're going to have to defend, you know, six gender, God is non-binary, Tallarico. They're going to have to defend, you know, Mamdani and all his radicals on the ballot today in New York City, and the Squad and AOC. And then the silent Democrats that are complicit in their silence and basically putting their seal of approval on it. So, you know, this is the biggest choice election we've ever had. And there's never been a midterm that I can think of, or even an election that I can think of, where one party has gone that far over to a radical agenda, as we're witnessing now, with a complete seal of approval, willingness, utter silence from the rest of the party, even with the guy with the Nazi tattoo. So, you know, they're putting us in a game that we normally would be way behind on. And so I'm cautiously optimistic. I don't have a crystal ball. The only way we're going to win this midterm election is if all of you in this audience pledge in your heart, mind and soul that it's important to you and you're going to get out and vote.
15: Yeah, I'm just surprised that there's no law firms that have taken up that cause civilly. That's all. You know,
11: There are firms that have been. We've had some of them on the air. As these cases advance through the courts, we will update you. I promise that part, okay?
15: Sure. Well, thank you for having me. I appreciate it.
11: All right, Tony. God bless you. I appreciate you. Joe, New Jersey. Joe, how are you? Glad you called.
14: Good afternoon, sir. It's an honor.
11: Honor is all mine.
14: If you ask, you shall receive. I have a very big ask of you. Could we,
11: yes, sir,
14: please? I honestly think the Republicans are being lied to when it comes to Puerto Rico and then becoming a state. I always hear that's the big concern. D.C. is going to be a state. Puerto Rico is going to be a state. I agree. D.C. will be all Democrat. But I think Puerto Rico is getting, it's fake news. I do not think that they are a guinea, that they are going to go Democrat. I just don't think they are. I think that might have happened many years ago, but with all that's happened in Argentina from 23, Latin America is getting freer by the day. Cuba's on deck. It seems like the whole Hispanic community is changing. Their mindset is changing. I don't think they're getting a fair shot. And as far as I'm concerned, I believe they're good people if they got the resources and the opportunities and the support from the United States. The president in charge is going to be the one that they're grateful for. And I think the Democrats know that. And I really think they don't want us to make Puerto Rico a state.
11: Listen, this is what they're saying. They're saying the quiet part out loud. They're saying they want to pack the courts. They don't want any integrity measures in elections. They're saying that part out loud. They're saying that they want D.C. and Puerto Rico statehood. I don't think they'd be pushing for it, at least if in their own minds they didn't think it would benefit them. The fact is, I think all political norms, if Democrats ever get back in power, will be eviscerated. And what they really want is power in perpetuity. Remember, all socialism is Democrats doing a simple mathematical equation, and they're looking at, oh, there are all these rich people, but there are many more people that are not wealthy. You elect us, you empower us, we'll take their money, we'll give it to you, we'll make lofty promises we'll never be able to fulfill, and now you will be dependent on us. That is what it is. And that is a prescription for unfulfilled promises and more poverty and a loss of freedom. And that's why we need our generations coming up to understand the profound nature of freedom and individual responsibility. All right, quick break, right back to our phones. 800-941-SHAWN, our number. You want to be a part of the program as we continue.
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4: Significant layoffs coming to the Grand Canyon State. From the 550 KFYI Newsroom, I'm Brad Siegel. Lucid is set to cut around 18% of its workforce, and that is going to have an impact here in Arizona. 550 KFYI's Matt Mattinson has more.
5: That's according to a filing with the SEC, with the electric vehicle maker saying the move will save the company nearly $160 million. It affects full-time employees, contractors, and hourly production workers, including around 700 people employed at its Casa Grande factory. Lucid intends to complete the plan by the end of this year's third quarter. Matt Mattinson, 550 KFYI News.
4: Today's show host Savannah Guthrie is making another emotional plea for information about her mother's disappearance. As fresh information about the case surfaces, correspondent Liz Kreutz has more.
6: New details coming out regarding the ongoing investigation into Nancy Guthrie's disappearance. According to three people familiar with the matter, the second of two notes sent to media outlets from an alleged kidnapper following the 84-year-old's disappearance indicated that Nancy had died. The note made no further request for money.
4: An earlier note had reportedly said Guthrie was safe and demanded a ransom of $6 million in Bitcoin. Investigators deem both notes received in February to be potentially credible. Speaking on the Today Show this morning, Savannah Guthrie called on anyone with information about her mother's whereabouts to do the right thing and share what they know. Arizona Senator Ruben Gallego is responding to allegations of misusing campaign finances. In a post on X, Gallego did not dispute the allegations, instead saying that laws allow for child care reimbursement. An investigative report by Politico alleged the Democratic senator used $18,000 from his leadership PAC for child care. He's also accused of funding elaborate family trips to the Super Bowl, Disneyland, and Disney World with campaign cash. Gallego says the nice venues are part of fundraising because that's where the donors are. President Trump is highlighting the U.S. economy. He spoke at the Mack Trucks facility in Macungie, Pennsylvania today. The president touting his economic policies, including his tariff plan that aimed to get companies to build factories in the U.S. Trump's stop in Pennsylvania comes with midterm elections looming. Macungie is in what is seen as a key House district in the midterms. A look at your money at the closing bell. The Dow down 45 points. 550 KFYI News Time, 302. Now 550 KFYI Traffic.
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0: An Arizona lawmaker pushes back against allegations. From the 550 KFYI Newsroom, I'm Brad Siegel. Arizona Senator Ruben Gallego is responding to allegations of misusing campaign cash. 550 KFYI's Wendy Swanson has more.
1: In a post on X yesterday, Gallego didn't dispute the allegations, instead saying that laws allow for child care reimbursement. An investigative report by Politico alleged that the Democratic senator used $18,000 from his leadership PAC for child care since 2019. He's also accused of funding elaborate family trips to the Super Bowl and Disney with campaign cash. Gallego says the nice venues are a part of the fundraising because that's where the donors are. Wendy Swanson, 550 KFYI News.
0: Savannah Guthrie is making another emotional plea after a ransom note sent to the media claimed her mother, Nancy Guthrie, died after her abduction. Reports came out Monday that one of the two notes sent to a Tucson TV station says the 84-year-old mother of the Today Show host died shortly after she was taken February 1st and was buried in nature. Guthrie addressed the report on the Today Show this morning, making another plea for anyone with information to come forward. The U.S. Senate has passed the War Powers Resolution on Iran, marking the first time both chambers of Congress approved such a measure. The Senate approved the House-passed resolution, which seeks to end the conflict without Congress declaring war or authorizing the use of military force. The Senate vote was 50-48. Four Republicans joining the majority of Democrats. The passage, though, mostly symbolic. Taking a look at your money at the closing bell, the Dow down 45 points. This is News Talk 550 KFYI, guaranteed human.
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0: All right, that's going to wrap things up for today. We have a great Hannity tonight, 9 Eastern on the Fox News Channel. Senator John Fetterman on the radicalism in his party. It will be result night for Mamdani and all his endorsed candidates of lunatics. Ken Paxton tonight, Steve Miller tonight, Nancy Grace. There is an update on the Savannah Guthrie missing mother case. Nancy Guthrie, also Catherine Limbaugh. 9 Eastern, set your DVR. Hannity on Fox. See you tonight. Back here tomorrow. Thank you for making this show possible. 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
6: What's next for an Arizona DACA recipient? From the 550 KFYI Newsroom, I'm Brad Siegel. An attorney for Arizona DACA recipient Carla Toledo has filed a motion asking a court to end the federal government's deportation case against her. The case against the 31-year-old Tucson resident was dismissed earlier this month, but then it was refiled by the Department of Homeland Security. At a news conference, Toledo says her future remains uncertain until all of this can be resolved.
7: The only thing that I can say is, and I've said it before, and as much as I have here, I will help my community. And people are like, oh, immigrants. Yes, immigrants, but everyone here in my community, because Tucson is my community, too. I belong in Tucson.
6: Toledo has lived in the United States since she was a year old. DHS accuses her of entering the country illegally 2 years ago and assaulting a law enforcement officer during an operation last month when she was detained. A former Valley firefighter is headed to prison for 35 years after pleading guilty to numerous felony charges involving child sexual abuse. Maricopa County Attorney Rachel Mitchell says 42-year-old Nicholas Cruz admitted to sexually abusing multiple underage victims over the course of several years. Lucid is set to cut around 18% of its workforce. That's according to a filing with the SEC, with the electric vehicle maker saying the move will save the company nearly $160 million. It affects full-time employees, contractors, and hourly production workers. Around 700 will lose their jobs in Casa Grande. A look at your money at the closing bell. The Dow down 45 points. Now 550 KFYI traffic.
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6: Mostly clear skies tonight, the overnight low 88, sunny and breezy tomorrow with an extreme heat warning, high 112. Mostly clear and breezy tomorrow night, low 89. I'm Brad Siegel, 550 KFYI. Yeah. That's baggy.

0: what's going on? Gary Lewis with you. 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Well, I find this to be a bit rich, okay? Once again, we have, I mean, if you didn't see the video, and it was a hell of a video, and I played a lot of it yesterday, of KK Katie Hobbs at Bucky's. And, I mean, who? You can't, can you not get enough of KK Katie Hobbs at Bucky's when she got booed? I mean, it was just, it was phenomenal, right? It just, again, if you missed it, because I have more, okay? But just Governor this is Katie good, Hobbs. Yeah. At Bucky's. Yes. Boo. And then her staff.
1: Good morning.
0: And then her say, okay, I've had enough of you. So it continues. And I honestly, I don't know. I didn't go to Andy Biggs's Twitter. I want Andy Biggs to win. You have no idea. I want that guy to win. I think he'll be an amazing governor and everything. And I just don't. I don't know if they crush KK Katie Hobbs like they should. They don't. We know this. You know this. But I hope he wins. I really hope he wins. I like Andy. I think he's a nice human being, and I think he'll be a great governor. He's a brilliant guy. It's going to be fantastic. And then I see this. Like, there's just more. It's like every day she's just kind of doing stupid stuff. So you know that KK Katie Hobbs is being investigated. She's refusing to sit down to answer questions that would be ridiculous softball questions from Attorney General Chris Mays. But there's a pay-to-play scandal, and allegedly it's being investigated, so we're told, by the Attorney General. And it's because you have this Sunshine Residential. They offer homes and beds to teens and children if DCS takes them out of their home, and they said, we want more money from the state to do this. We want it. And then they magically gave KK Katie Hobbs $100,000 to her inauguration fund and $300,000 to the Democrats in the state of Arizona. And magically, they became the only contractor to get a raise in their rates. It screams pay to play scandal. And this is where the Republicans, they don't go hard enough at Katie Hobbs. Where there was a bill, it was written by Republican State Senator T.J. Shope. Very simple. Any company that bids on state contracts, they would be required to tell the state if they've made any donations to the governor, any campaign committees, any inaugural funds, any entity. It says here that advocates for the election of the governor or for the defeat of an electoral opponent of the governor. So basically, if you have given any money in any way that impacts a governor, directly or indirectly, you have to let us know if you are trying to get a state contract. Okay? And that would have been not just the company, but it's the officers, it's directors, family members. Go back 5 years, right? Really in depth. KK Katie Hobbs vetoed that bill. Can you scream guilty? Like, tell me you're guilty without telling me you're guilty. Is it possible you could do that? Tell me you're guilty, please. Holy smokes. Katie Hobbs vetoed it and called it a political stunt. A what? So this is supposedly, by the way, being investigated by Chris Mays, by the Maricopa County Attorney Rachel Mitchell. Nothing's ever happened. Katie Hobbs wrote in her veto message, this proposal is a political stunt that applies only to one elected official. What we really need is real transparency and accountability for all elected officials, campaigns, and affiliated political committees. I would have hoped there would have been, I mean, I guess the session's over, right? But don't you think she should face some heat over this? Don't you think that should happen? Should my phone have rung from Andy Biggs, his campaign people? Garrett, I can't wait to go on your show and expose Katie Hobbs for such corruption and all this. I mean, I could do it myself, right? I could do it myself. And I am. I don't want Katie Hobbs to be the governor again. Are you kidding me? So, she vetoed this bill that would have called for transparency. You want to donate to a governor, to a political action committee, to any, if you're getting a state, you're bidding for a state contract, you have to disclose all the donations you have given that impact the governor's race, the political opponent of the governor. You have to do that. It's not a, who's against that? Apparently, KKK Katie Hobbs is against that. That's really what
2: governor
0: it is.
2: Governor Katie Hobbs.
0: Yes. It's so ridiculous. She had, I told you yesterday about how she vetoed bills. Man, there were just so many of them. Vetoed bills that protected illegal immigrants. She vetoed a bill that would have made it illegal in Arizona for an illegal immigrant to basically drive an 18-wheeler. Of course you shouldn't be in charge of those giant killing machines. She vetoed that. She's protecting illegals. All this stuff, she's protecting her own corruption. Holy smokes. So, TJ Shope's response was, Katie Hobbs is playing politics. Oh, boy. White noise, right? Just right over the head. This is what we're dealing with. I mean, Sunshine Residential gave $100,000 to her inaugural fund in 2023. This happened right away. And then Sunshine is owned by a businessman named Simon Couture. He gave $300,000 to the Arizona Democratic Party. And next thing you know, they got, again, the raise in the rates in their contract. Only one that was doing it. Only one that was doing it. Thank you for the donation. Now you get taxpayer money paying you more. Is that, I mean, come on. It's so obvious. It's so obvious. So we'll talk about that more because there is more to this. But you could also hit me up on the free iHeartRadio app. But you can talk back to me. You could tap the red mic and you have up to 30 seconds to say what's on your mind. Now, I believe I did see Andy Biggs on his X or Twitter, whatever you want to call it. I think he wrote something about it. But yeah, okay. Shocking and unacceptable. We need a governor who will protect women and children, not veto bill. Okay, no, that's not. That's the child revenge porn thing. Oh, boy. I think he wrote something about it. But it's not the most impactful, right? Oh, yeah. Katie Hobbs, the only governor in America currently under criminal investigation, has again vetoed a transparency bill. I've laid out my ethics and transparency platform that cracks down on corruption and will get this bill from TJ Shope signed into law. That's it. That's it. I like Andy a lot, but there's got to be more. And I have every right to demand that, and so do you. So do you. Holy smokes. I do have much more to talk about this, and I will do it after. Yesterday, I told you about Fauci and how the director of national intelligence still a couple days ago, Tulsi Gabbard, dropped a giant bomb on Fauci's head, exposing him for lying to Congress, funding the Wuhan clinic that produced the COVID strain, like all this stuff. And we're like, is anything going to happen? Well, something started, and I will tell you about it coming up. It is your afternoon addiction.
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0: Chris with you. 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Number one, KK Katie Hobbs vetoes a bill that would have called for transparency for her pay-to-play scandal she's being investigated upon. She vetoed a bill that would have stopped, well, I guess, the pay-to-play scandal from happening. Again, she vetoed this bill that would have said, if you donate money to a governor, you have to identify, or if you're going for a contract, you're bidding for a contract with the state of Arizona, you have to disclose all of the donations you gave to a governor, a PAC, a this, a that, to show if there's any connection, because you want a state contract. She vetoed that, called it a political stunt. Holy smokes. Second thing that I think you need to know, a Biden-appointed judge has stopped President Trump's administration from removing foreigners off voter rolls, claiming, she basically did it to make sure that the Democrats can continue to cheat. Let's just face it, okay? Third thing I think you need to know, the Pinal County attorney, Brad Miller, put out a statement saying his office investigated this whole situation with Mark Lamb, and they say he did not abuse his power. That's a big deal. All the stories about Mark Lamb, everything. And he said, nope, he did not abuse his power. Three things. In his threats to women that threatened to release pictures, whatever. No, he said, didn't do it. Three things I think you need to know. So, Tulsi Gabbard was on fire, right? She was on absolute fire yesterday, or I played it for you yesterday, where she's like, I'm releasing hundreds of emails and documents that show that Fauci lied to Congress when he was testifying. He lied to Congress. I mean, if you missed it, this is part of it.
1: Now, these documents expose Fauci's direct role in influencing and manipulating IC assessments.
0: Yes,
1: on intelligence community. And how Fauci lied to Congress in 2024 when under oath he denied knowledge of or participation in discussions with intelligence officials about viral research.
0: There you go. So apparently Rand Paul, who is he chairs the Senate Homeland Security and Government Affairs Committee, he asked Anthony Fauci to voluntarily testify. Come before the Senate Homeland Security Committee. Do it next month. We want to ask you some questions. Can you do it? Fauci said no. He backed out of an agreement, an agreement to voluntarily testify. He already said he would, then he backed out. So Senator Rand Paul announced that he is issuing a subpoena that will force Anthony Fauci to appear publicly before that Senate Homeland Security Committee. And I mean, look, Rand Paul, I disagree with him sometimes, and that's okay. But he has been all about getting Fauci because we all know what Fauci did. Okay? This could be one of the greatest of all time. I'm glad and I'm thankful that Rand Paul has not given up on this because too many members of Congress have. Okay? He did so much damage during the China virus scam. We know this. So we'll see. I mean, look, the subpoenas, you've seen people say no. If Fauci says no, I hope they throw his 8,000-year-old butt in prison. Throw him in jail, just like they did Steve Bannon. Just like they did Peter Navarro. It's time for that to happen. Fauci needs to answer questions. Fauci used so much of our money to fund the China virus scam. He did it. 1,000% he did it. It was brought up by Tulsi Gabbard, if you missed it. Okay? It's a big deal.
1: Before the COVID pandemic, Dr. Fauci, as head of the National Institute of Allergy and Infectious Diseases, provided millions in U.S. taxpayer dollars to fund dangerous gain-of-function research on bat coronaviruses at the Wuhan Institute of Virology, work which is now widely viewed as the source of the unintentional lab leak that sparked the pandemic.
0: Yep, he has a lot of questions to answer, doesn't he? He's going to have to show up. This would be an incredible back and forth. Now, I know that he has the auto pen pardon. I talked about it yesterday, about how his attorneys begged the White House on January 20th before the transfer of power. They were emailing Biden's White House. Are we getting the pardon? Are we getting the pardon? And we learn from Ed Martin, who is President Trump's pardon attorney. He's in charge of that for the Trump administration, that the only pardon that was used with an actual pen, like wet ink, was Hunter Biden's pardon around Thanksgiving time in 2024. Everything else was auto pen. How about them apples? So anyway, Senator Rand Paul did say, yes, Anthony Fauci notified us last week he will not voluntarily testify before the Senate Homeland Security and Governmental Affairs Committee, even though he had previously agreed to do so. Therefore, I have issued a subpoena requiring him to testify before the committee in public next month. I don't know what else is going to happen. I really don't, but I'm hoping it's really good. Okay? I'm hoping it's really good. Rand Paul just put on X a few minutes ago. I do not care how powerful you are. If you lied to Congress and helped cover up the origins of a pandemic, you will answer for it. Dr. Fauci is no exception. Fauci's agency sent your money to a lab in Wuhan. They did risky experiments and they buried the evidence. This is exactly why I keep fighting for transparency on overseas biolabs. So, and Senator Rand Paul, really quick, also tweeted out, don't forget what Dr. Fauci said when he testified about gain-of-function research in 2021. He said, quote, Senator Paul, with all due respect, you are entirely and completely incorrect that the National Institutes of Health has not ever and does not now fund gain-of-function research in the Wuhan Institute of Virology. He lied. And he's now caught. And I think it's fantastic. So hopefully we could see some real fireworks. And I want to see people in cuffs. And I want to see him perp walked. I want to get all that stuff. I'm getting talkbacks about this, about Biggs and everything. I'll get to it all, as well as, you know, the Nazi running for Senate. He's a Democrat, right? He's got the Nazi tattoo, which makes him a Nazi. You don't get a Nazi tattoo unless you're a Nazi. You're an idiot otherwise. So Graham Plattner just got an endorsement. You have to hear who it's from. I have it for you. It's coming up. Garrett Lewis with you. It is your afternoon addiction. So when it comes to your money, because everything is up, down, the news changes every day, you got to make sure that you are managed well. 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
2: President Trump has warned Iran once again against obtaining a nuclear weapon as negotiations continue between the two countries. Arriving in Pennsylvania this afternoon, Trump telling reporters, "You want to see trouble? Let them have a nuclear weapon." Meanwhile, the Senate has passed the War Powers Resolution on Iran, marking the first time both chambers of Congress approved such a measure. The Senate approved the House-passed resolution, which seeks to end the conflict without Congress declaring war or authorizing the use of military force. The passage is mostly symbolic. Lucid is set to cut around 18% of its workforce. That's according to a filing with the SEC, with the electric vehicle maker saying the move will save the company nearly $160 million. About 700 of those layoffs will come from the plant in Casa Grande. A former Valley firefighter is headed to prison for 35 years after pleading guilty to numerous felony charges involving child sexual abuse. Maricopa County Attorney Rachel Mitchell says 42-year-old Nicholas Cruz admitted to abusing multiple underage victims over the course of several years. 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

0: federal government trampled on the privacy rights of American citizens. Again, they know what we have. They know who we are. This is crazy. I hope it gets appealed. I don't know what's going to happen, but this is more. This is another. There's a Biden judge, somebody that wasn't even born here, who's trying to make it easy for Democrats to keep cheating. That's what stinks. That stinks in a very big way. But the Democrats are desperate for this. I mean, even Democrats, even Jewish Democrats, are okay with supporting a Nazi, that Graham Platner guy. And this is what the Democrat Party has become. And these politicians, these Democrats, have no problem with it. A Democratic congressman has been banned by a coffee shop in New York City for supporting Israel. His reaction is as beta as you can get. I have it for you coming up. It is your afternoon addiction.
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5: Speaking out about her mother's disappearance from the 550 KFYI newsroom, I'm Brad Siegel. Savannah Guthrie is making another emotional plea for information about her mother's disappearance. Speaking today on the NBC Today show, she said someone out there knows something.
6: Please do the right thing for us, for our family, for our children. And we love our mom and we'll never stop looking for her. Never.
5: Her comments follow reports yesterday that one of two notes sent to a Tucson television station earlier this year claimed Nancy Guthrie died shortly after she was abducted from her home February 1st and that she was buried in nature. Arizona Senator Ruben Gallego responding to allegations of misusing campaign money. In a post on X, Gallego did not dispute the allegations, instead saying that laws allow for child care reimbursement. An investigative report by Politico alleges that the Democratic senator used $18,000 from his leadership PAC for child care. He's also accused of funding elaborate family trips to the Super Bowl, Disneyland, and Disney World with campaign cash. President Trump and members of his own party could battle it out when he travels to Capitol Hill tomorrow. Trump is meeting with Republican senators to discuss two topics, the Save America Voting Act and the current Iran peace deal. Trump has expressed frustration with the stalled voting bill, which would require ID in order to vote. Meanwhile, several Republicans have expressed their own frustration with Trump's Iran deal. Taking a look at your money at the closing bell, the Dow down 45 points, now 550 KFYI traffic.
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